0: Nature's God. And remember, you've got this committee that's writing the Declaration. Jefferson's chosen to lead the drafting. It would have been fascinating to have been a fly on the wall when they had their back and forth on the language. You include in this book, by the way, tons of pictures and photographs, which just add to the richness of the history, including a draft of the Declaration in the hands of Jefferson. And you can see the scratching out and the words that were replaced. So none of these words were a throwaway. Every one of them was deeply vetted. But again, language we don't use every day, and yet it's a principle that guides and directs us. What does it mean when we talk about the laws of nature and of nature's God?
1: Oh, yeah. So many people, they just pass beyond that. In fact, that's not one of the 55 words. It's sort of before you get there, but it's
0: right.
1: Really key to understanding everything else. So the founders thought, and you know, today when we think laws of nature, well, the laws of gravity, well, that's not what they were talking about. They were talking about the laws of human nature, the laws of morality. And the reason we said of nature and of nature's God is because they held the traditional Christian position that both, you know, the Bible teaches morality, but God has also written it on our hearts. So just because you don't believe in the Bible doesn't excuse you. Those moral laws apply to you, too.
0: Exactly. There's a hint of the book of Romans in there, and you talk about that in the book, which I'm glad you did. Absolutely fabulous book. I can tell already I need several hours to have this conversation with Dr. West. I'm not going to get through all of it, but just trust me when I tell you that this is a treasure trove of good American history. And when you sit back, you just want to say thank you, God, for this gift of America and for the guiding principles you instilled in the founders. It's called Endowed by Our Creator. More with Dr. West right after this.

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1: Dr. Roy Eapen is a practicing endocrinologist and also served as the assistant professor of medicine at McGill University. He recently wrote that the transgender house of cards just came crashing down. He begins by declaring that the child sex change industry is built on a foundation of falsehoods, not science. Activists argue that gender-confused children will do better mentally if given hormones and irreversible surgeries. He points to a groundbreaking study that proves that sex change treatments don't improve children's mental health. The study is not the first to reach this conclusion, but it is difficult to dismiss since the researchers are from Finland. This country is one of the first to embrace sex changes for children. It is difficult to dismiss this study also because the researchers analyzed over two decades of real-world data, not hypothetical situations. It isn't some partisan study with anti-trans agenda. It is an honest examination of the evidence. The conclusion is simple. These sex change modifications and surgeries do not improve a child's mental health. In fact, they make the mental issues worse. Whether you're a doctor or not, I think you can see that children need treatment that might alleviate their mental health challenges. They need therapy and treatment that can help them come to terms with who they really are. These sex change treatments do just the opposite. It forces them to become something that is biologically opposite of who they are. The doctor also hopes that the professional societies such as the American Academy of Pediatrics and the Endocrine Society see the light. These two societies were two of the earliest proponents of sex changes for children, but now the transgender house of cards has fallen. I'm Kirby Anderson, and that's my point of view.
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3: 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This week, we're learning a pattern using the fingers of our hand to share the gospel based on five main words: grace, man, God, Christ, and faith. So picture your ring finger and think of the bridegroom, because today's word is Christ. Jesus Christ is both God and man. You know, John 1:1 says, "In the beginning was the Word, and the Word was with God, and the Word was God, and the Word became flesh and dwelt among us." Jesus died on the cross to pay the penalty for our sins and rose from the dead to prove that he purchased a place in heaven for us. And this gift is received by faith. If you'd like to learn more about how to share your faith, join us on Saturday, May 16th for an online Equip America event. 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

0: Here we go with the public square from the American Policy Roundtable. Not only with Dave Zanotti today, but our executive producer, Alan C. Duncan, joins us as well. Alan?
1: Well, we're still wrestling with the third attempt on the assassination of President Trump. And we're obviously also still in the wake of Charlie Kirk's assassination.
0: Yes.
1: And so my question is, do you think that we're talking about the power of words? Do you think that the left tends to call for political violence more than the right does, or do you think, or not? That's my question, what I'm wrestling with.
0: Okay, I'm sure you have an answer, Dave. My personal answer would be, I think the left does it more directly, the right does it more indirectly, and kind of clouds the issue a little bit. What do you think, Dave?
2: I think part of it is the indicator of the desperation of the communities contained within the political left and right. Hmm. That desperation tends to drive these kinds of actions. And right now, the left is feeling an extraordinary amount of desperation. But I'll tell you that I talk to people on the right, and they're scared to death also in regards to what's going on in this country. So I think that the predominant reality is it's fear that's in the driver's seat. And when fear gets in the driver's seat, we people do bad stuff. So fear is the enemy. It reminds you of Pope John Paul II, who always led, especially in his conversations about public policy and global politics, and particularly the realm of the world of Poland and freedom against the Soviet Union. He always led with the same words from the scripture,
0: yeah.
2: Be not afraid.
0: So let's take responsibility for our words, and let's take it seriously to join us tomorrow here on the Public Square. You can also listen to us online anytime at thepublicsquare.com.
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4: Let's take a look at our weather forecast for the Peoria area. We have a 40% chance of showers and thunderstorms overnight tonight, low of 46 degrees. Showers on your Friday, also afternoon thunderstorms possible tomorrow, high of 67. Warming up to 79 on Saturday under sunny skies, and then mostly sunny with highs near 66 on Sunday. Again, overnight tonight, we have a chance of showers and thunderstorms, low of 46.
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8: Oh, hi there. I'm John Avery Whittaker, but you can call me Whit. We were just getting ready for a time of wonder, excitement, and discovery. You care to join us? 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

0: With SRN News, I'm Keith Peters in Washington. The U.S. military says it intercepted Iranian attacks Thursday on three Navy ships in the Strait of Hormuz and targeted Iranian military facilities responsible for attacking U.S. forces. U.S. Central Command said in a social media post that U.S. forces intercepted unprovoked Iranian attacks and responded with self-defense strikes. The U.S. military says no ships were hit. It says it doesn't seek escalation, but remains positioned and ready to protect American forces. A California man charged in a fatal altercation with a Jewish man during a 2023 protest pleads guilty.
1: Pro-Palestinian protester Loewy Al-Naji has pled guilty to involuntary manslaughter and battery in the 2023 death of Jewish counter-protester Paul Kessler. Al-Naji struck the 69-year-old with a megaphone during a demonstration in Thousand Oaks, California against the war in Gaza. Kessler fell backwards, hit his head on the pavement, and later died at a hospital. The former computer science professor is set to be sentenced June 25th. Al-Naji's lawyer says the court told his client to expect to spend time in jail and then be put on probation. Prosecutors are asking for prison time. The maximum sentence for the charges would be 4 years. I'm Jennifer King.
0: Services honoring the National Day of Prayer were held at the nation's capital today. HUD Secretary Scott Turner says the founders knew how important it was for citizens to follow a Christian example.
2: Our founding fathers were men of faith who understood that God is the cornerstone of our republic. And all of us here, because we recognize that truth as well, and we know that God's power impacts both the lives of individuals and the destiny of our entire country.
0: On Wall Street, the Dow down by 313 points, the NASDAQ dropped 32, the S&P 500 declined 28. This is SRN News. Some new findings on Generation Z, correspondent Michael Harrington reports.
3: They come from the Cultural Research Institute at Arizona Christian University, and they indicate that America's youngest adults are reading the Bible more these days, and more of them are calling themselves Christians. However, a lot of their beliefs are not particularly Christian, including the feeling that biblical marriage is simply one of many acceptable options, not a mandate from God. The CRI says Gen Z is spiritually open, but far from orthodox. Michael Harrington reporting.
0: Southern Baptist membership sank last year to its lowest level since 1973, but the nation's largest Protestant denomination saw increases in worship attendance and baptisms. Membership fell by 3% to 12.3 million, continuing a nearly two-decade decline. At the same time, weekly attendance was up by nearly 4% to 4.5 million. This is SRN News. The up-and-down markets finish on the downside.
4: Stocks fell back from their records on Wall Street as crude oil prices yo-yoed up and down. Brent crude settled at about $100 a barrel Thursday as Wall Street waits to see how realistic its hopes are that the war with Iran is finally getting closer to being over. Stocks gave up some early gains and turned lower in the afternoon. The S&P 500 wound up with a loss of 0.4%. The Dow fell 313 points. That's about 0.6%. The NASDAQ composite inched 0.1% lower. Seth Suto, New York.
0: A federal court has ruled against the new global tariffs that President Trump imposed after a stinging loss at the Supreme Court. A split three-judge panel of the Court of International Trade in New York found the 10% global tariffs were illegal after small businesses sued. More details at SRNnews.com. From Washington, I'm Keith Peters reporting.
5: Let's take a look at our weather forecast for the Peoria area. We have a 40% chance of showers and thunderstorms overnight tonight, low of 46 degrees. Showers on your Friday, also afternoon thunderstorms possible tomorrow, high of 67. Warming up to 79 on Saturday under sunny skies, and then mostly sunny with highs near 66 on Sunday. Again, overnight tonight, we have a chance of showers and thunderstorms, low of 46.
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8: Welcome to to the National Day of Prayer 2026 National Observance. Coming to you from Statuary Hall in the United States Capitol in Washington, D.C. This year, we encourage you from 1 Chronicles 16:24 to join with us in prayer as we glorify God among the nations, seeking Him in all generations.

0: Greetings and welcome to the 2026 National Day of Prayer, our 75th observance since we became a law. And I'm standing here in the Billy Graham Library in Charlotte, North Carolina with my good friend, Will Graham. Will, it just seemed that in this special celebration this year that we would come back here to start where, well, the National Day of Prayer started.
1: Well, for my granddaddy, this is where life began, you know, and, you know, this is where he was born, his hometown of Charlotte, North Carolina, and we're at the Billy Graham Library. But, you know, it's interesting. God used my granddaddy in a special way to proclaim his truth, God's truth, all around the world. And one day he had a real burden to preach in D.C., 1952, and he got special permission to preach from the Capitol steps, which is a rare thing.
0: Wow.
1: And during that time, while he was preaching, many of the congressmen were outside listening to my grandfather. And one of the things he was calling for was a national day of prayer, of repentance unto the Lord. To his surprise, a few days later, Congress made a bill. A couple months later, the president would sign it and sign it into law. And we've been observing it all these years. Right. And so it's an incredible time. I'm just grateful that my granddaddy had, you know, got to have a small part in it, but God used him in a mighty way.
0: I would say your granddaddy had a huge part in it, as now we are over 19,000 staff coordinators across the nation. There will be tens of thousands of prayer gatherings today, glorifying God and seeking him for neighbor and nation. And we are so grateful and want to honor you and the Graham family for all of these years of being a part of it, not just getting it started, but being involved with us.
1: Well, it's been a blessing. You know, with my granddad's been a part of it over the years. My father, Franklin Graham's been a part of it. I've helped you one time before during COVID. And so, in other words, it's been a blessing to be a part of and to bring our country together in prayer, which is so needed right now. And we are dependent upon God. And that's one of the things that I think we forget as a nation. We are dependent upon God. We're grateful for our founding fathers, but it was our prayer.